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woke last night to the sound of thunder. How far off, I sat and wondered. 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And funny how the night moves. 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
2: Yep, Jacob Nelson. 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
2: Yep, Jacob Nelson. He plays in the afternoon, and Joanna Lee takes the stage at 5. The 6th Annual Oregon Whiskey Festival is Saturday, September 19th, from 3 to 7 at Oregon Spirit Distillers in Bend.
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1: 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The greatest debut maybe in sports history this weekend, Joshua Baez. Three home runs for the Cardinals. Unbelievable. His first three at-bats, just ridiculous. Tons of NFL preseason this weekend, including the great performance by Ty Simpson of the Rams. But we have other things we have to get to here.
2: I would argue, it sounds like Andrea Carter had the best debut ever. Because you knew she was.
1: I love Andrea Carter. I think she's such a phenomenal analyst. She was on the first ever time she was on the draft, on the men's draft, in the NBA draft. I was like, I don't really know her. This is probably 5 or 6 years ago. And I'm like, I cannot believe how good she is. Where did she come from? And now, of course, I was right.
2: I know talent. I have an eye for talent.
1: I'm just saying. She's skyrocketing. She's the number one analyst for like everything. She's so, the snake situation is the only knock on her. She has a pet snake that is an enormous snake that we've talked to her about.
3: It's nothing.
1: It's nothing?
3: Yeah, it's nothing.
1: Oh, that's the name of the snake.
3: Yes.
1: Oh, yeah, that's true. But we have to get to something else. Kimberly A. Martin made this claim that she loves Mexican food, but doesn't like anything with a tortilla or a wrap as part of it. Hold, please.
2: Oh, so Mexican food, it hinges on having a wrap?
1: Well,
2: you're trying to tell me?
1: I would say
2: is that not
1: a big part of it? Do I have to do the pointing also?
2: No.
1: I don't know if I know
2: how
1: to do
2: saying,
1: that.
2: I'm just saying, I'm being attacked.
1: You don't like enchiladas, burritos,

0: Say ESPN, best debut in sports history. If you're going to take the Joshua Baez debut and make it into another sport, what is it?
1: And, can you say you love Mexican food?
2: Oh, my
3: God. That's where I was going.
1: If you don't eat quesadillas, soft-shell tacos, fajitas, or enchiladas, can you say you love Mexican food if you don't eat those things?
0: No.
1: 888-SAY-ESPN.
0: 888-729-3776. Best sports debut, or what is the equivalent, of Joshua Baez, who had 3 home runs and 3 at-bats in his first game with the St. Louis Cardinals? If you put that in basketball and football and hockey and tennis, golf, whatever it is, soccer, is that a hat trick in soccer? First ever game? Ooh. Your first ever game's in the World Cup and you have a hat trick?
1: That's pretty good.
0: That's ridiculous, yeah. Right? Mm-hmm. And then can you say you love Mexican food if you don't like soft shell tacos, that, enchiladas, quesadillas, burritos,
2: like
0: enchiladas?
2: Soft shell. I just prefer hard. That's all.
0: Shell. Yeah. Okay. So let's go into this here. I think that a lot of people are going to have a lot to say about this. You brought up the Peyton Manning 7 touchdowns.
1: Correct.
0: But that clearly, Peyton Manning for the Denver Broncos, was not his debut.
1: No.
0: In his first ever game. We've had people say, well, look at Vijay Ejikomo, the Sixers this year. He had 34 points. Awesome, right? He's so good, along with Tyrese Maxey, that LeBron and Jaylen Brown, obviously, there in Embiid. But, like, LeBron is so damn smart that he's like, oh, that young man is really good. I can work with that young man. So he's so good that he could get 1/4 of the reason that LeBron is there, let's say. Fine. Still not better than 3 straight home runs for 3 at-bats? That's insane. Absolutely insane. We also had big news in terms of a future Hall of Famer signing with America's team last night. Von Miller. Von Miller, late last night, signed with the Dallas Cowboys. Ben Solak, ESPN NFL analyst, was on game night on ESPN Radio and had this to say about Von's impact on the Cowboys' defense.
4: I don't think that Von in 2026 is enough of a needle-moving, scale-tipping player to say that this fundamentally changes the world for Dallas. But I will say that defensively last year, Dallas, because of injuries and because of player departures, had about as bad of a roster, depth chart, and numbers as the Bengals did. And there's so much talk about the Bengals making these big defensive improvements. Well, listen, if Christian Parker, who's the new DC there, can take these new pieces, whether it's Caleb Downs in the draft or Rashawn Gary via trade or here Von Miller, and whatever combination he can get, if he can just drag them to like an average defense by the time we get to winter football, Cowboys could be really, really good.
0: So I don't look at this, guys, and say it's as much about what Von Miller is going to do for the Dallas Cowboys this year.
1: You mean as a player?
0: As a player or even a leader in the locker room. What I think it says is Dallas Cowboys think they're close enough to get a put over the top move. That they think they're close enough that they could bring in a guy who could be a third down pass rusher in select games, select situations, that they are that good. Where his influence off the field, yes, and his spot duty on the field is good enough where maybe he's a closer in one game that makes an enormous difference.
2: Because you don't need him to play, you don't need him to play every down for 17 weeks. You are looking, he's an impact player. The effect that he's going to have in the locker room with a lot of young pieces, but also think about how bad this defense was historically. Bad. If they had any semblance of a defense that could stop anybody last year, perhaps their season is different. Now you bring in a whole collection of coaches on the defensive side who aren't just young and up and coming coaches, but they're also really good teachers. And I think when you have an offense that could be one of the best in the NFL paired with that defense and a guy like Von Miller, I don't see how, if you're a Cowboys fan, you're not happy about it. And I don't want to hear, like, oh, he's washed or he's old or whatever. Like, the amount of sacks he had last year, I think, nine? On that Commanders team, I think the next person had, like, 3.5 or something like that.
0: If he does that this year on this team, you're absolutely, I don't know if he's going to play as, but it's like, if we woke up today or late last night and it's like, oh, Von Miller signed with the Miami Dolphins, it's like, why? Right?
2: Why?
0: No, I'm serious. This to me tells me that the Dallas Cowboys think they're close and that they want to put over the top move and they want that little bit of how do we find ways, sneaky ways of getting 1% better on and off the field. He's that way for them. He's that way. And I thought that was a very interesting move by them because of what the Cowboys are telling us, maybe more so than what his productivity
2: would
0: be.
2: I think, don't just look at what the Cowboys did with this move. I think, look at how the Cowboys have operated all offseason. It is very un-Cowboys-like. From the process with which they hired the new defensive coordinator.

0: A young guy who apparently is promising but hasn't been a coordinator before, but going through a very painstakingly difficult process to get, he was the last interview. Jerry Jones kind of taking a step back and allowing Brian Schottenheimer to be heavily involved in the decision makings with this staff. Like for them to not go, they've made even Quinn and Will, like all of these moves that they've done, it feels very much like a different Cowboys way of operating. And that to me is why I'm very fascinated by this team, because Jerry, he's not being a bull in a china shop just yet. And I think he's showing restraint.
1: Yeah, I agree with you. I think the Cowboys have been very methodical, very deliberate in terms of what they've done this offseason. It hasn't been really noisy. And this is just another one of those really smart moves, low-cost proposition that has an opportunity for huge returns.
0: Yes.
1: When you look at the linebacking core for the Dallas Cowboys, Kmart, did you know they don't have a single linebacker that's over 28 years old?
0: It's a very young team.
1: The oldest linebacker they have in their core is Rashawn Gary. He's the oldest. They've got two edge pass rushers in Donovan Ezeraku and Malachi Lawrence that are 23 years old or younger. And they're going to be relying on those guys to make plays for them. So bringing in somebody that, like Von Miller, that has a lot of seasoning, is going to be huge for that locker room. He's going to be huge for having experience on the sidelines to get answers from in real time as you're trying to go through games and as you're trying to go through the weeks. And hopefully the Dallas Cowboys contending for a playoff spot and going on a deep postseason run. So I think it's a brilliant move by the Dallas Cowboys. It cost them very little, and it gives Von Miller an opportunity for a full circle moment in terms of where he started his football career, playing in South Dallas, and now having an opportunity to finish with the Cowboys.
2: All right, we're going to have more on the Cowboys. Browns quarterback situation is heating up, but of course, we will get your phone calls in coming up at 888-SAY-ESPN, 888-729-3776. A lot of people want to weigh in with the what CeCe and I have said is a crazy statement by one Kimberly A. Martin that she loves Mexican food but doesn't like soft-shell tacos, burritos, enchiladas, or quesadillas. We will get to your calls, and plus on the rookie debuts next as well with Joshua Baez, the Cardinals' 3 home runs. 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
1: You have to throw your hands up when you hear the song.
0: You know the Bills play this song, right? During games?
1: I did not
0: know
1: that.
0: Because I cover a lot of Bills games.
1: I did not know that.
2: If it's cold weather, you're there. We know that.
1: I did not know that. Is that a relatively new phenomenon, or have they been doing that?
0: They've been doing that.
2: They do Brightside, I know now. Mr. Brightside, the Bills.
1: I don't remember going to Buffalo and hearing that when I played against the Bills.
0: Mm-hmm.
1: Okay.
2: All right. Kimberly has made a lot of statements today in for Smalls, but the one that is most controversial is that she loves Mexican food but doesn't like anything with a tortilla or wrap within Mexican food.
0: It's not my preference.
2: She likes salad. Patrick in Milwaukee joins us on Sportsmanlike, presented by Progressive Insurance at 888-SAY-ESPN. Patrick, go ahead.
10: Hey, guys. Morning. First-time caller. Thanks for the call. I really love the show. I love the Kmart's on here talking about one of my favorite ethnic foods. I absolutely love Mexican food. I used to work at Chipotle, you know, and they do have something on their menu. It's called a bowl.
0: Yeah.
10: And it does not come with a tortilla or any kind of taco shells. You can get tortilla shells on the side if you prefer.
2: Right.
10: But you can also just get the rice, meat, and veggies and whatnot.
2: So you like rice bowls, which is it's not specific to a culture or ethnic food.
0: So
2: I could get that Asian rice bowl. I could get a Mexican rice bowl.
0: Again, you're putting all the emphasis on the tortilla shell.
2: No.
0: And not for the contents. Why are you reducing Mexican food to just the burrito
1: the shells?
2: No, that's like not. That's not the issue. Oh my God. The issue is that you say you love, that's like saying, like in Cece's case, somebody says, oh, I'm a huge New York Giants fan. Not a big Parcells, Coughlin, or Eli guy, or Strahan or LT.
0: Even remotely.
2: Yes,
0: similar.
2: It is. How many other New York Giants are there? But I don't like Parcells, Coughlin, Sims, Hostetler, Eli, LT, or Strahan, or Tuck.
0: The tortilla is not the best part of Mexican food. It is the vehicle that carries the best things, the seasoning, the flavors, the sauces, all the sauces that you love. It's the vehicle.
2: Jay in Augusta, Georgia, listening on Sirius XM 80. Morning, Jay.
11: Hey, good morning. I just want to say, one, I love Kimberly Martin. Always have. And so you guys are giving her a raw deal because she doesn't like flour tortillas. It's really her issue. I hate crunchy tacos. I hate hard tacos. I do love Mexican food. What? Mexican food on the menu, if you go to a Mexican restaurant, some restaurants have a very limited burrito menu, very limited taco menu, and most of it's like things with fish and rice and beans and shrimp.
2: I think that people, and this is on us, and great call and thank you for it, are misunderstanding what Cece and I are saying. We're not saying
1: We're not saying that you can't like Mexican food, but
2: correct.
1: She made the claim
12: That I love it.
0: I love Mexican food.
2: She's the president of the Mexican Food Fan Club, except for the Mexican food park.
0: Whoa. Wow.
2: T in South Carolina, listening on 98.9 ESPN in South Carolina. Morning, T.
13: Good morning. Good morning, guys. First of all, I love the show. But y'all got to ease up on Kmart just
0: a little bit, man.
13: With the enchiladas, first of all, enchiladas are low-key gross.
2: Why are enchiladas gross, T?
13: Listen, man, nobody wants to get a burrito that's smothered all over with sauce and cheese. Too much work. Who doesn't want it with a fork and a knife? Me personally, I like chips with my Mexican food. Chips with Mexican food, that's the way to go.
2: Okay.
13: Like if you do nachos, stuff like that. But I will say, Kmart, you are wild and not liking soft shell tacos. You kind of wild.
0: No. T, and thank you for the call. Thank you for being a Kmart supporter. I have eaten soft shell tacos. They are fine. I prefer hard shell tacos. That's all. Okay. Soft shell is great with me.
14: Kimberly, you called T a Kmart supporter, right?
0: Yeah.
14: What would you say he's a Kmart supporter if he's like, I like Kmart, but not when she's on First Take, Get Up, Unsportsmanlike, and, SportsCenter.
0: Yeah, there's
12: so
0: many
12: more pilots. I only like Kmart for your career.
0: No. If T,
2: that's a great point, Kmart.
0: And T would never say this. But if he did say, I love Kmart, but I just don't like it when she's on Unsportsmanlike, I'd be like, that's okay. Wasn't his jam. That's one show, not the whole body of Kmart's work.
2: Wait a second. No, because we know each other.
0: You are putting so much emphasis on this, like, tortilla situation.
2: Wait a second. That's a great comp by Cam. Because we all know each other so well, we know how versatile of a person and a career you have had. How amazingly accomplished you are.
0: Don't try to butter me up.
2: Cam's point is a great one. Someone would be able to say, you know, I'm a huge Kimberly A. Martin fan.
0: Mm-hmm.
2: I'm not thrilled with her on First Take, Get Up, or on Sportsmanlike. Hold on.
0: That's like 90% of my job.
2: Right. That's the point. They could love your writing. They could love NFL pregame. They could love when you're on Vibe Check. They could love when you're on podcast. They could love when they meet you in public.
0: No, they can't
2: love when they meet you in public.
0: You've been to my house multiple times.
2: You know what? I'll back that up.
0: No. We are putting too much emphasis on that. That does not have to be there to constitute Mexican food. That tortilla, that enchilada casing is not necessary. It's just not.
2: All right. A bunch of other people want to weigh in at 888-SAY-ESPN on the equivalent debut, right? So Joshua Baez, I don't think this is going to be for you. But Joshua Baez, Cardinals, first game as a major leaguer, had 3 home runs. I didn't even ask you. Do you remember what you did in your very first game with the Cowboys? Yeah.
12: No, I have no idea.
2: You don't remember your first game as an NFL player?
12: I'll find out. It was with the Chargers. I don't know what the stat line.
2: It wasn't 3 homers.
12: I guarantee it wasn't that.
2: The equivalent of. What is the equivalent in other sports in terms of best debut ever? Eric in Texas listening on the ESPN app. Morning, Eric.
15: Hey, good morning, everyone. For me, when I was young, I saw Mike Tyson in his very first fight at 18 knock out a grown man. And you don't expect that to happen. You know, his first fight, you expect it like to go 4 or 5 rounds, even in distance. But a knockout of 18 over established pro, that did it for me. That's the equal of 3 home runs, hands down.
2: That's interesting. I'm looking at this right now. So Mike Tyson made his professional boxing debut at 18 years old, March 6, 1985, he defeated Hector Mercedes by a first-round technical knockout at Empire State Plaza Convention Center in Albany, New York. He did it in 1 minute and 47 seconds.
0: That's pretty good. Pretty good. Good.
16: It took until his 5th fight to get past 2 minutes.
2: That's he had a pretty good start to his career. We may have found the equivalent in 1 minute.
12: How fast was it again?
2: 147.
12: 147.
2: At 18 years. Now, I don't know.
12: 107 seconds.
2: I don't know how old the...
0: That's crazy.
2: Like, put it this way. I could watch
12: your debut lasted 107 seconds.
0: Is that better now than the 3 hours?
2: I don't know. I could rewatch his first fight in the break and have time to go to the bathroom.
0: Yeah,
2: that's how quick it was. Now I don't know the opponent. I don't know that man, Hector Mercedes. I'm not familiar with his work.
0: Sorry to that man. I don't know that man.
12: Right. I don't know that.
2: No, but I'm saying I don't know the level of significance. Was he a great fighter? Was he not? I guess it doesn't matter. If you're 18 years old and you're pro and you're knocking someone out in a minute,
12: it sounds like Tyson knocked the career out of him. This is what it sounds like.
2: All right, coming up.
16: Wait,
2: what?
16: Chris Canty's debut.
2: Yes.
14: 2005, the Cowboys beat the Chargers 28-24, a modest two tackles, but he tackled LaDainian Tomlinson multiple times. So that's a pretty good start to a career.
2: I mean, the position you play, though, to be fair, is not based on tackles as much, right?
12: No, I think I got my first sack in my second career.
14: He did.
2: Who was it against?
12: Mark Brunell.
14: Washington, yeah.
12: Mark Brunell was the quarterback. I remember that.
14: He was old and
12: Monday
14: slow.
12: Night Football, too. Pretty good.
0: Don't diminish the sack there. I hear you pretty out good. There. Cam, how dare you?
12: He was old. And Cam's defense, he was old as hell. I was like, great, he can't move. All I got to do is get back there. 5 yards behind the center. That's where he going to be.
2: Does it matter just quickly? Does it matter righty or lefty? Because he was a lefty quarterback. Does that didn't matter for you in terms of where you were lined up?
12: No, because I was in the middle of the defensive line, so he's going to see me either way. I'm 6'8".
2: Yeah.
12: Like when the quarterback comes to the line of scrimmage, and you know they're setting the protection and they're IDing the mic, you know who they're saying to make sure that they block? The 6'8 guy.
2: CeCe loved playing defense, just not tackling. He doesn't like tackling.
12: He's 6'8". Yeah, if y'all go block anybody, make sure y'all block him.
0: Yeah.
2: Coming up, Kimberly A. Martin has to tell a member of ESPN Cleveland that the quarterback race does not matter in Cleveland. 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
3: Deshaun to throw. Sets up the screen. Sampson has it at the 22-yard line behind a block. He's at the 30. Sampson 35, 40. It's a foot race, 50. Bears territory down the left sideline and finally tackled out of bounds.
4: I mean, it was so cool to watch him play. I get all of the frustration, but for him to come back and work like he did, he was having fun today, and that is so cool.
5: I had fun with the guys, enjoying myself, you know, getting hit a little bit. 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
6: 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Martin, in for Smalls today, Evan Cohen with you, and joining us now from ESPN Cleveland, really big show, every Monday through Friday, 9 a.m. until noon Eastern, Hammer and Emmett after that, as well as on the weekends here on ESPN Radio, and a man, Aaron Goldhammer, who yesterday, on the best week ever, filling in for Peter Burns and Courtney Cronin, said he's in the market for new floss, so that was something that everyone needed to know. It is Aaron Goldhammer joining us. Cece, would you like to present Kimberly's argument, because Kimberly's going to be biased, as am I. You're a neutral observer. Let's have Aaron weigh in on the Kimberly Mexican food argument for Aaron to weigh in on.
7: Well, yes, Aaron, I have to ask you this question, because our very own Kimberly Martin made the statement.
8: You're leading the witness.
6: How is she leading?
7: She loves Mexican food.
8: But we
7: found out that she does not like soft shell tacos.
8: That's not true.
7: Does not like quesadillas.
8: Does not like burritos.
7: Does not like enchiladas. Can you make the claim, Hammer, that you love Mexican food and you don't like soft shell tacos, enchiladas, burritos, fajitas, or quesadillas?
9: What do you like?
8: Salad. Aaron, I'm going to stop you right there. The idea that you guys are limiting Mexican food to just burritos.
9: What
8: like the contents inside. I just don't want the tortilla.
9: Why is that a crime? You're like the whole cuisine. You just took apart.
8: You guys are making the cuisine the whole tortilla, and that's not the cuisine. It is the seasoning. It is the love. It is the meat. It is the cheese. It's the sauce. Inside, just plop that on a plate, and I'm good.
9: You like cheese, but you don't like that.
8: Okay, wow. Honestly. Let's get to Kimberly's
7: Hammer. It's more confusing than the Browns quarterback situation.
6: Aaron, let's do it this way. Let's see if we can try an exercise here. Let's pretend somebody who knows football inside and out is unaware of anything that happened prior to this preseason. Mm. Knows nothing about the past, knows nothing about a contract. Who would that person say should be the starting quarterback of the Browns based on watching them in preseason so far?
9: Well, first of all, that person would say that you should watch college football in 2026 and not any of the quarterbacks on the Browns. Mm. And then second of all, that person would probably start the season with Deshaun Watson, but acknowledge that he's not that good and that probably you're going to end up playing multiple quarterbacks in 2026 anyway. So the Browns are probably just better off deciding who their quarterback is going to be now so they can try to get that player as ready as possible for Jacksonville on September 13th and stop running a quarterback competition that I think is as much about public relations right now as it is about actually trying to get the team ready and doing what's best for the team.
7: Hammer, I know everybody's focused on the quarterback battle, but Browns fans have got to be really excited about some of the skill position players, the young guys that they saw against the Chicago Bears. Denzel Boston, Casey Concepcion, what have you seen from them up close, and what are the Browns expecting from them in their rookie seasons?
9: I've never seen the Browns have playmakers like those two guys since Josh Gordon was here. I don't know. How many years ago was that? 15?
7: 2014? Yeah.
9: Almost.
7: Yeah.
9: But both of those guys, and, you know, Amari Cooper's a nice player. Jarvis Landry's a nice player. Odell was a headache here. These guys are young and fast. They get open. We could have a separate conversation. The quarterback situation is obviously a disaster, but the most upgraded room, I could argue, in the NFL And part of it is where they were coming from to where they are now has to do with both Concepcion and Boston. Both of those guys look like studs. I tell you, CeCe, to take them in fantasy football, but first, I don't know whether you play fantasy football, and second, I don't know whether the quarterbacks are going to be able to get them the ball.
7: Well, the answer to the first one is yes. I do play fantasy football for ESPN Fantasy. ESPN Fantasy Football, shameless plug. Mm, yeah, get involved.
6: Yeah, Aaron, how dare you? Aaron hates the company. That's what I just learned. Go ahead, Kmart.
8: obviously, you know that I'm always in Cleveland as well. But I think Browns fans have seen Kevin Stefanski for a lot of years. Now they transition to Todd Monken. I'm curious, if you are a Browns fan, what describe the difference in terms of Todd Monken? What can they expect to see? I know it's early, but that change from Kevin to Todd, give them some reason for hope, because the QB situation is not that.
9: Kmart, they're opposites. They're so different. Kevin is a model of consistency and stability and calm. Todd Monken, I went to practice last week, and he threw his walkie-talkie, one of the first things that I saw at practice. He's a fiery guy. He's a more inspirational leader, but I also think he's going to show a lot more emotion when the Browns struggle through things on the sidelines, and I don't know how that's going to manifest itself. He said all training camp that he hates bleepy football, which – if you follow the NFL at all, you know the Browns have played bleepy football going all the way back to 1999. So, you know, how he's going to be able to try to coach out the pre-snap penalties and the operational mistakes is going to be really interesting to watch. But they are opposite personalities. And I can tell you that the locker room really loves Todd Monken right now. But he's coached one preseason game, and they lost that game 34-10, which sounds like a Browns score if I've ever heard one. So I think there's still a long way to go, but so far, so good. Todd Monken on the Gets Us meter in Cleveland.
6: We're talking with Aaron Goldhammer, ESPN Cleveland. Really big show. Hammer and Emmett nationally here on ESPN Radio as well. You hear him all the time here on Sportsmanlike, presented by Progressive Insurance, along with Chris Canty. Kimberly A. Martin in for Smalls today. Evan Cohen with you. The other big controversial take that Kmart had, and I'm going to try to do this as fairly as possible.
8: So well, that'll be a first. Go ahead.
6: Okay. You correct me if I'm unfair in the question.
8: I will.
6: Kimberly said, as it relates to the future, the quarterback battle in the present doesn't matter in Cleveland. Do you agree with that statement?
9: 1,000%.
8: Explain.
6: Great. Cool. Thank you.
7: We're going to go from there, Hammer. Come on now. Goodness.
6: This is your first day in the air.
7: You got to expand on it, Hammer. Come on now.
9: No. I just think Kmart gets it. The quarterbacks we're going to be talking about, I think, this fall are not Shedeur Sanders or Deshaun Watson. I'm excited about Arch Manning. I'm excited about C.J. Carr. I'm excited about Drew Mestemaker at Oklahoma State. Like, I think even the ownership and management of the Browns would acknowledge that probably none of the quarterbacks that are currently on this roster are going to be here next year, and that the Browns quarterback of the future is definitely playing college football in the fall of 2026. So I think we're spending a lot of time and energy here screaming our faces off and arguing about Deshaun versus Shedeur or Shedeur versus Deshaun, and the outcome of that competition doesn't matter at all because both guys are probably going to play in September and neither guy is ever going to start a playoff game in Cleveland.
6: Quick follow-up. Do you believe that any of the quarterbacks on the Cleveland Browns roster today will be starting quarterbacks in the NFL next season, whether it's in Cleveland or somewhere else?
9: No. Zero chance. No. Evan, I watch Shedeur, and I like him. I want everybody to know, like, personally, I think he's a really conscientious kid. But, I mean, he has trouble getting the snap from under center. He makes a few good-looking plays out there, but I don't know that if he was a free agent right now, that if he'd be in the NFL or the UFL. And then, you know, Watson, I just don't know that his career has any future whatsoever, and I don't know that he can stay healthy for two consecutive NFL games. I mean, Taylen Green is a project. Someone might want Dylan Gabriel as their backup, but none of these guys are going to be starting week one in 2027, and as I see it right now.
7: Hammer, I'm going to flip over to the defensive side of the ball. A year ago, it was a top five unit. They traded Myles Garrett in the offseason, and they moved on from Jim Schwartz. Now you have Mike Rutenberg as the DC. I'm curious from your perspective, do you expect a step back from this unit, or are they going, what are they going to be in 2026?
9: I think they'll still be pretty good. I think Jared Verse is a great player, and I'm glad the Browns got him in the Miles trade in addition to the draft assets, which were so important. I think they'll miss Jim Schwartz. I think they're young with a lot of talent, but I also think they're not very deep. So as the season goes on and they have a couple of injuries, I think you're going to start to see them get exposed at certain positions. I don't know what Denzel Ward's future with the Browns is, but they just signed him to a contract extension, so I imagine that he's going to be here for the rest of the season. I think they'll be above average, but do I think they'll be the Broncos or the Texans? Not a chance. And I think, you know, how the offense plays their CC really matters. Sometimes in this league, your best defense is an offense that can keep the ball and put up a bunch of points and force the other team to throw. And I still think the Browns will have one of the worst offenses in the NFL. I don't think that's changing, which is going to put a lot of pressure on the defense. So, you know, whether they can force some turnovers, I'm interested to watch that. I think there are things about Verse that I actually like more than Myles Garrett, so I'm not sure we're going to be missing Myles every single Sunday,
0: even though he's a great player. What do you like better?
9: Off the field, leadership, investment level in the team, youth. The Browns had 52 dudes, and they had Myles Garrett playing for Myles Garrett, playing for records and Hall of Fame and endorsements, and I think all of that belongs in Los Angeles, and I think Jared Verse is a much better fit for what the Browns are and where they're going.
8: I know, Hammer Time, I know Chris talked about the defense, so I do want to circle back and add the context on the Shador, why the QB situation doesn't matter. I think a lot of Browns fans would want to see what Shador has. I think the fact that we have a quarterback competition, I don't think Shador will have an opportunity to get sort of the on-field reps that he would need to sort of show you and to sort of have that quick progression in a season that gives you a definitive answer about him going forward. And that, unfortunately, is why I don't think it matters, because your competition in the AFC is Lamar Jackson, it's Joe Burrow, it's Josh Allen, it's CJ Stroud, it's all these wonderful quarterbacks. And we're in, you know, heading into a second preseason game when we're still, who's gonna, we're splitting reps now in practice. And so, unfortunately for Browns fans, I don't think it really will end well.
9: Yeah. And you know, listen, Watson in Cleveland right now, I mean, I don't know if he's Art Modell level, but he's gonna get booed, you know, pretty quickly here as the season gets going. I think he's current public enemy number one in Cleveland sports, Kmart. And I think Shador is the most popular, not the best, but the most popular player in Cleveland sports right now. So what does it tell you? The Browns know this. They're very aware of the public relations situation. To me, it says a lot that they're not willing to just hand the job to Shador and sit the guy who's the pariah around town on the bench. They must know something about what Watson is capable of and what Shador is capable of as players, because if it were close in terms of their capacity, I think this would be an easy decision for Monken and the organization to make.
0: Thank you, Aaron. Appreciate it.
9: Appreciate you guys.
0: Aaron Goldhammer, ESPN Cleveland.
7: He just explained to me why Deshaun Watson is going to start the season.
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6: 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Just for some background, as we look into QB battles in the NFL, Vikings set, Falcons may have to be Tua by default if Penix is not 100% ready to play, obviously. And the other side of it, in terms of Cleveland, CC has said all along, start Shador. It makes all the sense in the world. Kmart has said, which Aaron Goldhammer just joined us moments ago. Go back on the podcast and listen if you missed any of it. Agreed with Kmart of like, it kind of doesn't matter because the long term is somewhere else. But you have now changed not who you think is going to start, but the reason as to why you think Deshaun will start.
7: Well, yeah, Hammer gave it to us in the last 30 seconds of his spot with us a few minutes ago. And he said, the Cleveland Browns organization is fully aware of the dynamic, the relationship that the fans have with Deshaun Watson versus the relationship that they have with Shador Sanders. And if your ownership and if the reality of your quarterback room is that both guys are going to start games for you this upcoming season, then it's a lot easier to pull the guy that's a pariah for the fan favorite as opposed to doing it the other way around. If you start Shador Sanders, who everybody in the fan base loves, and you pull him halfway through the year for Deshaun Watson, how do you think that fan base is going to feel? Especially when you're playing irrelevant football. If you want to give fans a reason to keep coming to the ballpark, the anticipation of when they'll see Shador in the starting lineup is a pretty good hook. So if you're Todd Monken, if you're Andrew Berry, that front office, you can always bench Deshaun Watson for Shador Sanders. I'm not sure you can do it the other way around, given how the fan base feels about Watson.
8: Back in the combine, someone in the building said to me, Deshaun's going to be healthy this year. So, like, that is a big reason why we feel good about the season. And of course, being the reporter I am, having been in Cleveland a lot, I said, okay, him being healthy doesn't really tell me anything because I haven't seen good quarterback play from him in several years. I think the plan going in, unless Shador did something that shocked everybody, would be Deshaun, because you have him, you've paid him. You want to see if you can get something out of him. And I just think the fact that Shador was not in a competition, he was not, he needs all the offseason reps. He needs all the training camp reps for a guy trying to be your starter. And that situation was never going to happen. So I think to your point, CeCe, it's so much easier to start and see if we have anything in Deshaun. And you have, again, proof of concept. Even though it was a long time ago, this is a guy who's an NFL veteran. You would.
7: He's
8: you,
7: not the same player.
8: No. He's not the same player. He is not. I agree with you. I think if I'm Todd Monken and I'm an offensive minded guy, I think, okay, he hasn't been the type of player that he's not the same type of player, but I can get something out of him. I can do, I think there is, every coach thinks that they can coach a player up. I personally, as a reporter watching this team, I'm not as confident, but I'm also not being paid to make this team better. So I think if you're Todd Monken, who is an offensive guy, you think that given his experience, given his skill set, though diminished, you can get something. And if it doesn't work, to your point, we go to the kid who's had time to sit and watch and hopefully get better.
7: But here's my issue with that plan, Kmart. You're depending on a player in Deshaun Watson,
8: mm-hmm.
7: who has been in the league a decade and only has three seasons where he's played more than seven games. Why would Deshaun Watson, being healthy-ish now, mean that you're going to have this guy as your starting quarterback?
8: But remember what you said to me earlier. Remember what you said to me earlier? You've put in time. You've invested. That's $230 million they've invested.
7: Usually when you invest, it starts to look better. They've invested and it looks worse.
8: Mm-hmm.
7: So that's the point. Like, I don't understand why they think it's all of a sudden going to trend in the right direction.
8: Well, we haven't seen him. Again, I'm speaking if I'm in the building. And if I'm in the building, this is a perspective. If I'm in the Browns building and my checks are being signed by Jimmy Haslam, I would think we have not seen Deshaun with Todd Monken yet. So let's just see.
7: I haven't seen Evan Cohen with Todd Monken yet, and I'm pretty sure that he's not going to be a really good NFL quarterback. I'm pretty sure. Like at this point, it doesn't matter.
8: Are you comparing Deshaun Watson in 2026 to Evan Cohen?
7: At this point, it doesn't matter, Kmart. What I'm saying is this.
0: Deshaun Watson,
7: 2 years ago when we saw him playing, he was 1-6 in the seven starts that he got before he popped his Achilles again.
8: Yes.
0: Are we looking at it backwards, though?
7: Go ahead.
0: If you think it doesn't matter and you think they're going to stink, who gives you the best chance at stinking? Who do they feel justified to put through the ringer to stink?
7: But my point is this, though. With Deshaun Watson, if you start him, it's not a disqualifier for Shador Sanders playing games. You're almost certain to need Shador Sanders because Deshaun Watson hasn't been healthy since 2020.
0: Yeah, it's fine. I think Shador should be the
7: guy.
0: But
7: my point is this, though. You have an opportunity to develop Shador Sanders into an asset for your team. Like somebody, if he can prove to be a competent quarterback, even though he might not be somebody's starter, he could be a backup. And we see people trade for backup quarterbacks all the time. The Jets just did it for Geno Smith. Like, people trade for backup quarterbacks all the time. If you're the Cleveland Browns, why wouldn't you do that? Why wouldn't you use the losing this season to your benefit of being able to turn your starting quarterback into a tradable asset next year?
0: We're on Sportsmanlike, presented by Progressive.
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3: This is Kevin Seifert covering the Vikings. By far the biggest story for this team is whether Kyler Murray can become the latest plug-in quarterback to succeed in Minnesota. Murray won the team's starting job over J.J. McCarthy during training camp, and he is surrounded by the best group of skill position players and coaches he's ever had. The Vikings give him a great chance to revitalize his career, and in exchange, they are hoping he can lead them to the playoffs. What happens after that could be really fascinating. Murray has a no-tag clause in his contract, so if he has a great year, he has a clear path to free agency. If he wants it. But if he falls short, the Vikings could spend the 2027 offseason in a familiar place looking for a new quarterback.
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4: 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Along with Chris Canty, Kimberly A. Martin in for Smalls today. Minnesota Vikings. I think one of the most interesting teams to discuss in the NFL this year. Kyler Murray, you heard there about the reclamation project aspect of this. Kevin O'Connell, of course, the QB whisperers, people have said, at that head coaching spot, arguably the best defensive coordinator in all of the NFL, in Brian Flores, of course, former head coach of the Miami Dolphins. And they come in off of a 9-8 season last year. J.J. McCarthy to the bench. All-time great wide receiver already in Justin Jefferson, joined by Jordan Addison, very good wide receiver. Juwan Jennings, I love that signing as a third receiver for them in Minnesota.
5: But best wide receiver trio in the league?
6: Oh.
4: I think so.
6: Interesting.
4: Let's talk this out for a second. Cincinnati, I don't know the third one is as good as the first two.
5: Yoshivas?
4: Yeah. Yoshi. Dallas's third one is the guy Ryan Flournoy. He's pretty good. Just trying to think who else. Who do you consider New England's third receiver? Because A.J. Brown, Romeo Dobbs, Kayshon Boutte, everybody thought was on the way out. He's been unbelievable in this preseason. Yeah, Mac Hollins is a chess piece, as they call it. I think New England's wide receiver depth chart is tremendous.
5: It's really good. I don't know that I would say it's as good as Minnesota's, though.
4: For what they do, Mac Hollins is vital, I think.
5: I agree.
4: I mean, also Pop Douglas.
6: I was going to say, yeah, how'd you forget about Pop?
4: Yeah, well, to their credit, there's a lot of role definite. There's a lot of guys, but, like, you could see them all doing different things there. Mm-hmm. It's a good question. Here's the point. Minnesota is in the conversation, and you shouldn't laugh it off.
5: Yeah.
4: Obviously, if San Francisco has everybody healthy, but Pearsall's hurt, but Mike Evans, Debo, and Pearsall.
5: Denver's is pretty good.
4: Denver's is good now with Jalen Waddle in the mix. Yeah. Cortland Sutton.
5: And Pat obviously. Bryant, yeah.
4: Yeah. So that's – oh. I'll give you another one.
6: Ooh.
4: You don't think about it. Jacksonville. Brian Thomas Jr., Parker Washington, Jacoby Myers.
6: Yeah.
4: That's a good trio.
6: Mm-hmm.
4: Are there other ones that we're forgetting? I'm sure there are, obviously. Who's Pittsburgh's third receiver? Because their first two are pretty good. DK and
5: Roman Wilson from Michigan.
4: Oh, you love – he was on your guys to watch for the
5: draft. I like Roman Wilson, yeah.
4: DK Metcalf and then, obviously, Michael Pittman Jr. Anyway.
6: It's a shame when you're bringing up some of the teams that you're mentioning and the quarterback is a liability.
4: Right. So then you have to kind of subtract. How about Baltimore now? If Jacoby Landis is as good as he is.
5: Heesh.
4: At a USC, 6'4" guy, coming in there in a mid-round pick, obviously has been excellent.
6: Good job,
4: preseason.
6: Eric DaCosta.
4: Yeah. All right. Now let's talk about the Vikings here. What are they? What are they?
6: I've said enough today. So you said, what are they?
4: That's all you said is.
5: I mean, if everything breaks right, I think they're a team that can compete for a division and be in the playoffs. If everything breaks right, if Kyler Murray is a competent NFL quarterback, if that defense minus Harrison Smith doesn't take a step back under Brian Flores, then yeah, I think they should absolutely be in the mix for a playoff spot.
6: You know what I heard there?
5: Go ahead.
6: So we think. That's what
7: you
6: I heard.
7: Heard another So We Think?
6: Yeah.
7: Go ahead. Why?
6: Because it's, if everything
7: breaks
6: right.
7: By the way, just to reference
6: right.
7: that, I'm sorry to interrupt, mm-hmm. but so people can go back on the podcast and listen. The first two-a-day today was about the Giants, and CeCe asked the question, you know, is Jackson Dart the quarterback? So we think he is, but go ahead.
6: No, everything that CeCe's saying, I agree with, but it's a lot of qualifiers. Like, if everything breaks the way we think, or that if Kyler Murray is the reclamation project and he plays better, again, proof of concept for me. When I think of Kyler Murray, I don't know what this team will be. I really don't. They have a great defensive coordinator. They have a very good defense. They have the skill players. And to me, the quarterback, again, is the big question mark. And if I'm questioning your quarterback, then especially in that division, then I can't really get on board.

0: competent NFL quarterback, with that offensive line, with that running game led by Aaron Jones, with those wide receivers, that tight end room, the Minnesota Vikings should push the Chicago Bears mm-hmm. for the division title, and at the very least, be a wild card team in the NFC.
1: Okay,
0: so that has to be the ball.
2: The only thing I would say is health is the only thing that I worry about with Kyler Murray. That's all.
1: Okay, well, that's everybody, right, obviously. But he's been banged up last year.
0: But I guess my
1: years.
0: Point is this. If that's not the floor, if that's not the bar to clear, then
2: what is he doing there?
0: Then why are you starting yes. Kyler Murray? Okay. What's the point?
2: Agreed.
0: You're like, if you don't think you're going to be a playoff team, if you don't think you can win the division, why not roll with J.J. McCarthy going into his third season in the NFL and see what happens?
2: Would you bet your palatial estate, this is a greening question, would you bet your palatial estate that the Vikings will be a playoff team?
1: Just which one?
2: I know. Well, your least favorite palatial
1: Which compound. One is?
0: I'll bet Evan Cohen's palatial
2: estate. Oh, yes.
0: The Cohen estate.
1: Don't do that.
0: I'll bet that one.
1: You guys are bad.
0: I put Evan's castle on it.
2: That's it. It
0: I put
2: is,
0: his castle on the top of the mountain.
2: It
0: I put Evan, his private
2: it's street. It's castle-like, guys.
0: I'll put
2: you
0: that on
2: You have to
0: it.
2: Walk. It's almost like you have to walk across a moat. You have to walk. Okay. You have to walk, like, half a mile.
1: See, why do you do
2: across
1: this?
2: Across the moat to get to the drawbridge.
1: Why do you do it like that?
0: You did it, sir.
2: But if this could be a playoff team. But if you were asking me to bet my own money that they will be, yeah, I'm not taking that bet. Because to me, the quarterback situation is still, to me, a very big if.
0: So if I say playoffs for the Minnesota Vikings, you're taking the under.
1: I would.
0: You're saying that they wouldn't be in the postseason.
2: If I'm betting Evan's house, yes.
0: So you would say the same thing, that they're not going to be in the postseason.
1: I'm betting Kmart's house, yes. Just because, two things. One, I can't now all of a sudden, like I would be more contradictory than I probably have already been about this, which is, I think Kevin O'Connell's a really good coach. Mm-hmm. I think he's want to be clear on this. I think he's an underrated coach and an overrated quarterback whisperer. I think he's better at all three sides of the ball than we give him credit for, and not as good of a quarterback whisperer because guys' best full seasons don't come under him.
2: What?
1: Stats-wise, you may like it. I take Sam Darnold with the Seahawks over Sam Darnold with the Vikings. Sam Darnold gives all the credit in the world, rightfully so, to the Niners for his record.
0: When was Kirk Cousins' best season?
1: Wasn't it before him? Was it not before him under Zimmer?
0: I think
1: my point is this. Yeah. That's part one. Part two. I've never been a huge Kyler Murray guy.
2: Mm-hmm.
1: Part three, because I think the untold part of this, and Kmart probably knows way more than she could share, is that they were all very excited to not have him there in Arizona. And it's not just the upper management and the coaches. It seems like players were cool.
2: There was a lot of talk about a lack of leadership and things, yes.
1: And the other part is someone has to finish in last place in the NFC North.
2: Mm-hmm.
1: So anyway, if you pick anyone outside of Minnesota, you're making a bold statement. Because Minnesota, you could just go to, well, I don't know that I could pick Kyler Murray in that division, right? Fine. Anyone else you think is going to finish behind them is a bold statement, whether intentional or not.
2: Mm-hmm.
1: Right? Cece, you have said you believe that the Green Bay Packers will finish in last place in that division. Is that correct?
0: Correct.
2: Bold.
1: That's a bold statement.
2: Bold.
1: Right? If you say the Detroit Lions are going to finish in last place.
2: Yeah, bold.
1: I know they did last year, but that means you're saying 2 years in a row with Dan Campbell, Jared Goff, and then Gibbs extension, Hutchinson healthy, the whole deal. And obviously, if you say that the reigning NFC North champion, Chicago Bears, finish in last place, that's a bold statement. The only non-bold statement in the NFC North is to say that Minnesota finishes in last place.
2: I think it's a rather reasoned statement to make. Especially.
1: So that's why both of us, if we're betting each other's homes.
2: No, I don't have a moat. I don't have a moat. There isn't a secret password to get through.
1: I don't have either of those.
2: Said toll bridge. No, ladies and gentlemen, you have not seen living until you've seen the compound, the Cohen compound. But go ahead.
1: Yeah. I would say just based on logic, Minnesota is the most logical team to say finishes in last place. And by the way, it could be the same scenario as last year with the Lions. They could finish at last place at 8-9 or 9-8. And you look at them and you're like, all right, no embarrassment there, no reason for major changes, but you're going to draft a quarterback in the first round. That's pretty clear. And you'll go about the QB with, here's the thing about Kevin O'Connell.
2: I think that was a very bold statement.
1: What?
2: You don't think KOC, he's overrated as a QB whisperer.
1: So I think what he

0: has done, to his amazing credit, has gotten guys that are either not that good or good to either good or very good. What I want to see him do is get the very good to great. I want to see him very good to great. I want to see him take that or I want to see him with a great quarterback. Some coaches are actually not great with great quarterbacks. I know that sounds crazy.
1: Give me an example.
0: Well, okay, in general, conceptually, it's not football. But hold on. I'm going to tell you something. The Hall of Fame this weekend.
2: Yes.
0: Basketball. Are you going to bring up... Doc Rivers is awesome with crap. He's not awesome with greatness. They won one championship in Boston. You look at their rosters, but how can you not win more? With the Clippers, they never got to the conference finals. But if you give him a mishmash, he's really damn good with that. I don't know. I mean, Tom Coughlin, I think, got the best out of Eli. Eli's a great quarterback, right? Is Tom Coughlin going to be the best with Peyton? I don't know. I don't know that Peyton could handle Tom Coughlin the way he was. Could he?
2: Aren't they sort of similar?
0: Eli and Peyton?
2: No.
0: Not to me.
2: Coughlin and Peyton. Like, what makes you think they wouldn't work?
0: I'm asking the question. What I'm saying is I think some guys are made for certain types. I think Belichick is made for the greatest of greats. He's obviously not made for the good of good, right?
1: Yeah.
0: Are there other guys?
2: I just think, Cece, I'm just going to leave Evan out of this because that's a wild take. I just think that based off of what we saw KOC have with Sam Darnold,
1: yes,
2: that says to me QB Whisper, does it not? A very, very good one.
1: Nobody thought Sam Darnold was capable of a season where he could win 14 games.
2: Okay. I just want to make sure with that side that we're on the same page.
1: But KOC also let that guy walk out of the building.
0: Mm-hmm. Keep going.
1: He did.
2: That's mismanagement. I agree. That's mismanagement of a roster, which he's culpable of that too. But I'm just speaking of coaching.
0: But I've never heard anyone say, you know, he's really good at coaching defense and special teams also. That's my knock on is that I think he should get more credit for saying, you know what, Brian Flores is available. Everyone's afraid to hire him. I'm not. I'm going to double and triple down on him. Mm-hmm. And I'm going to.
1: That's human resources. That ain't.
0: Well,
1: that ain't got nothing to do.
0: There's a little bit of a Patriot connection there, obviously.
1: I mean, that's cool, but that's human resources.
0: I think he's a really good coach. I'd want him as my coach. What I'd like to see him do is coach a great quarterback.
2: I'm sure he would like that as well.
0: Right. Maybe this is a better way of saying it.
1: Yeah.
0: Maybe this is a better way of saying it. I believe professionally, the quarterbacks he has coached have had to submit themselves to everything he has wanted versus the person that comes in and says, no, I'm going to do it this way. Why didn't he and Rodgers ultimately pair up when everybody thought they were going to? Rodgers probably had preferences and KOC didn't want to use those preferences, which is okay. And he's probably better off without Rodgers. I'm not saying he wasn't. My point is Tom Brady doesn't show up. Peyton Manning doesn't show up. Josh Allen, Lamar Jackson, Patrick Mahomes don't show up to a team without saying, here's my list. What's yours?
2: Mm-hmm.
0: Versus Kevin O'Connor saying to Kyler, I don't care what your list is. It's my list now. And he doesn't seem like that kind of guy, but that's the reality of it, is it not? That's the difference between inheriting or coaching the great quarterback that's been great before you versus a reclamation project that has no choice but to say whatever you need me to do.
2: Well, one of the reasons people revere KOC is because he is a good teacher, right? Like, he gets Peyton Manning late in his career. He didn't have to teach him.
1: But here's the misconception, is that people think that the all-time great doesn't still want to learn from the great teacher.
2: Okay, that's fair.
1: Which is not true.
2: That's fair.
1: Like, I've never met a great player that doesn't want to be coached hard. Mm-hmm. I've never seen it. Like, a guy that's an all-time great, I've never met a great player that doesn't want to be coached hard. I met good players that don't want to be coached hard. I've never met a great player that doesn't want to be coached hard.
0: What do you give me a look? Have you ever met LeBron James? That's what I'm asking.
1: Listen, basketball is basketball. I'm talking about with the nature of the sport of football. I've never met a great player that does not want to be coached hard.
0: I literally asked that just out of curiosity. I do wonder that about him.
1: About Bron?
0: Yeah.
1: I don't know about the nature. I didn't play in the NBA.
0: Yeah.
2: Reason I looked at you because it didn't sound like you were wondering. It sounded like you were making a statement.
0: Well,
2: and that's why
0: he left Eric Spoelstra. He left Ty Lue. Those aren't guys you normally want to leave. We're on Sportsman Life, presented by Progressive Insurance.
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2: Whoever, I'm so sorry. Whoever has the ox today?
0: Javonte.
2: Excellent job.
0: It's not Pat. Pat is playing
2: no,
0: Nipsey.
2: No, I do not. One thing I do not want to see is Pat's Spotify playlist. I don't want to see his top 10.
17: I play Nipsey all the time on this show. What are you talking about?
0: Never heard of him.
17: No, you're not paying attention
2: then. Yeah, okay.
17: I'm being slandered.
1: This is Pat Costello slander. He does.
0: Wait a second. Javonte, do you feel like you've done a better job of matching the music with music that we would like than Pat? Just say it, flat out.
17: Of course. I do.
0: Okay.
2: See?
0: All right.
2: I support
0: it. So who's slandering you now, Pat?
17: Still you. I played Nipsey on Friday.
0: I wasn't here.
2: I wasn't here either, so can't come.
0: I mean, I did the 4 hours, but obviously I wasn't here.
1: Wow.
0: Oh, no, wait, I didn't do.
1: No, you did 2 hours.
0: I did 2 hours. Was it after 8 a.m. Eastern? Because I was on First Take. No big deal.
2: No big deal. Oh, my God.
0: Kmart hosted
1: the
0: First Take.
1: The fact is that Pat Costello does play Nipsey Hussle on our show.
0: Okay. All right. Well, good job.
1: You totally dismissed the possibility that he could play Nip.
2: So easy.
0: Chavante's played a lot of good songs today, I will say.
2: It's been fantastic.
0: Okay.
18: What's your favorite song that he's played today?
0: That one.
2: That one.
18: What's it called?
2: Grinding all my life.
18: So hoping Evan could say that.
0: I was going to say All My Life. I would have left out The Grinding, if I'm going to be honest. Oh, it's okay. Anyway. So what are we doing here, Aaron?
1: Oh, my God.
0: No, not with us.
2: I swear to God,
0: I was about to do something. What are we doing here with how many times we're going to list Aaron Donald working out for the Rams? I know they have to by league rule. If a player not on the roster is working out with the team, that has to be announced. Is that correct?
1: I mean, at this point, why don't they just come out and say, yeah, he's going to join the team. It's not going to happen until after training camp because he don't want to be at training camp.
0: Well, here's what Sean McVay actually said about that.
19: I feel great about our football team as it currently stands, and I know he'll add value if he decides to come. And so if he's put himself in a position to be able to say yes or no, I think he's earned the right to have clarity on that. We're not at that point quite yet, and I'm hopeful that it'll be sooner than later, but I also want to respect, when he does feel like that clarity will come, and I think there's a chance that we'll be closer to that than not, but again, I don't want to say too much or put some sort of invisible deadline on something that doesn't exist in my mind for him.
0: Okay, I mean, that's fair, right? But again, what are we doing here exactly? Like, why
2: is it bothering you so much?
0: It's not bothering me at all. I almost am annoyed by the
1: rules.
0: You
1: are annoyed. It's bothering you. You're annoyed.
0: The rules, like every weekend we're going to do the Aaron Donald worked out. Yeah, because he's on the team.
1: Right? But he's not on the team though.
2: They're practicing. They're literally going by protocol. What's the issue? Okay. Cause here's my thing. I don't care if Aaron Donald is on this team in September or October.
0: Right.
2: So he's coming back at some point. To me, it's just a matter of when. And I'm not excited to see him on this team until we get to January.
0: You're a Yankees fan.
1: That's assuming that by the time we get there, the Rams will still matter.
0: Okay, I'm
2: sorry.
1: No, I'm just saying. You're saying you don't want to see him on.
2: That's provided that the Rams are still. Are we now saying we doubt that?
1: It's not a fait accompli that you're just going to be in the postseason.
2: Fait accompli. Wow.
0: Well, that's what I was going to ask about the Yankees. You're a Yankee fan.
2: I am.
0: You got used to the idea of, oh, Clemens will come back late in the summer because we're always going to be in it, and they'll just come back, which is what happened. But they were always in it.
2: I love how you're talking about. 20 years ago, it feels like Clement. It's just funny.
0: Well, what's a better example than that?
2: I don't. Yeah, you just. But I think it's different than the Yankees because I mean,
1: I don't know how
2: 96 and 98 and 99 and 2000. But anyway, the Rams last year they're a super team, right?
1: Okay.
2: Right now they're a super team without Aaron Donald.
1: Yeah.
2: And so they are a Super Bowl favorite, rightfully so.
1: I've seen super teams that are Super Bowl favorites not make the playoffs.
2: Christopher, I'm not denying that. All I'm saying is based off of all of this is conjecture because it's August 17th, right? Of course, it's a long season. Who's to say? But for you to just throw out, provided that the Rams are even still in the mix, on August 17th, we're assuming this is a team that's going to make the playoffs.
1: No, but everybody is saying that, and I think we have to be careful with that. Like, we have to be careful with go ahead and signing playoff spots before we play any of the games.
2: Christopher.
1: We're doing this with the Rams.
2: Is that not what we do?
1: The Rams are...
2: No.
1: Go ahead.
2: What are we basing your thought that the Packers will finish last in the division? Your thought that the Vikings could be better than people expect? All of that is conjecture. All of it is we have to see what happens when week one starts, right? But it's just based off of what's on the roster, what happened last year, what we've seen the teams do in the offseason, and what we think. It's all conjecture.
1: Okay, so let me ask you a question. I'm going to answer with a question with a question. If Aaron Donald does come back.
2: Yes.
1: Is he the best player on the team? Is he the second best player on the team? Is he the third best player on the team?
2: What does that matter?
1: I'm asking you a question. I'm just asking a question.
2: Yeah.
1: Top five player on the team?
2: Yeah. I mean, top two player on the team. Yeah.
1: So he's a top five player on the team?
2: Yes.
1: What team are we going into the season and saying, oh, it's okay if a top five player on the roster doesn't come until December or January?
2: Because Kimberly A. Martin, believes that this, without Aaron Donald, is still a Super Bowl favorite team. That is why, to me, I don't need to see Aaron Donald anytime soon. That doesn't change. Him being on the team makes me feel, oh yeah, I feel a lot better with the thought that the Rams are a Super Bowl favorite.
0: So I think you both are presenting very interesting points in that if the whole thing that you're saying, Kimberly, is I don't worry about the Aaron Donald stuff now. If he wants to do the late Roger Clemens in this season, like comeback and just get ready for the playoffs, that's I'm cool with that. Totally fair.
1: And let me say it this way. Yeah. From Aaron Donald's perspective, that could be what he's waiting on.
0: Right.
1: Because there's no – because, like, here's the other thing. If you're AD, you go through the process of getting your body back right to put it on the line to come into a season with championship aspirations. Something happens where Matt Stafford is hurt by week 5 or 6.
0: Based on Ty Simpson over the weekend, I mean, I think they'll be fine.
1: Yeah, but a rookie quarterback winning the Super Bowl, like coming close. This ain't about horseshoes and grenades.
2: Listen,
1: coming close doesn't matter for Aaron Donald.
2: We've seen a guy hit 3 home runs in his first major league at bat.
0: So yeah, Ty Simpson being good actually
2: I feel like
0: less,
2: anything's possible. Yeah,
0: less impossible in that. But just to finish the thought. So what you're saying, Kmart, is totally fair. If Aaron Donald wants to do the Roger Clemens, like late in the season, put over the top, move, totally fine. CeCe's point is fine too.
2: Mm-hmm.
0: That's cool. There is a risk in that because
2: yes.
0: If you do want to come back and play football and you rightfully do not want to play for a losing team, while the Rams, it is way more likely than not that they're going to be awesome this year.
2: Mm-hmm.
0: There's always a shot that when you're starting the hypothetical comeback before the season starts, the results don't match your prediction for the results.
2: And that is
0: so both points are fair. So if Aaron Donald wants to play football, his best chance of playing meaningful football is to start playing football now. Because of how good he is. And my point in the beginning is, I guess I thought, if you're doing the one workout, why do we have to continuously update it? Like, all right, you get it. You're working out for the team. We understand every single time. Aaron Donald did a jumping jack. Oh, let's list it for everybody. I think the Rams are going to get the job done this year, just like Granger, CeCe.
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3: 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Why do we not care about the whole winning part of this? I don't understand. We just play out. If this guy or gal was on another team, what they would be doing. They're not. Draymond, he's not on the Pistons. He's on the Warriors. He won 4 rings, meaning he was a huge part of it. Stop with the if he was on that team. And I'm the king of hypotheticals.
4: Next.
5: Number one.
6: Are the Atlanta Falcons a sneaky tank team?
7: Boy, do you have a way to my heart here.
6: Literally back-to-back takes. Talking about the importance of winning. And then a sneaky tank team is the weight of your heart? Mm-hmm. Please, sir, explain.
7: All right, I'm going to try to justify this. Along with Chris Canty, Kimberly A. Martin, mm-hmm. who has stated today that she loves Mexican food but does not like burritos, enchiladas, tacos, quesadillas.
8: No.
7: Anyway, Evan Cohen with you. So here's how I justify this, that take just now. I am of the belief that anything legally, morally, and ethically you can do to figure out ways of winning as much as possible, you should do. So now tanking the moral and ethical part is kind of up in the air, but the players never tank. Well, the players never tank.
6: Tanking is not ethical.
8: Thank you.
6: There's no ambiguity with that, sir. Tanking is not ethical.
8: Like he thought he could sneak that one by us. Yeah. No, sir.
7: The strategic
6: it's
7: way.
6: It's the antithesis of sport.
8: Literally, yes.
7: I like the idea of winning. I like talking about those that win a lot. I'm jealous of them. I'm not a winner. I like talking about those that win.
6: I mean, the San Antonio Spurs win a lot, but they did tank to get Wemby.
7: Yeah.
6: That happened.
8: Which Evan supports.
6: They tanked to get Tim Duncan.
8: Which Evan supports.
6: They win a lot.
9: But also, you hated when the Sixers tanked. So
7: well, but they haven't stopped. That's the problem.
9: Well, now they have.
7: For like two decades.
6: Yeah, they stopped. I promise you, they stopped this year.
7: Well, now,
6: they stopped now. Yeah. They ain't taking right now.
7: Okay, so winners. Let me bring up something about a winner. Mm-hmm. I want to bring up. Okay, I saw this over the weekend. I'm sure you guys saw it. Jay Glazer, who's a phenomenal reporter, Fox, spent a couple of days with the Eagles on my annual Glaze Across America NFL training camp tour. And the biggest takeaway I walked away with, the number of people at different areas of the team that are raving.
8: Bro, how are we going to...
7: What?
6: Oh, my God.
7: I'm reading the tweets.
6: He's going to change the name of that. Oh, my God.
8: What are we doing?
7: I'm celebrating. See, you guys couldn't even let me celebrate
6: a winner. Bro, I can't let that go. It's ridiculous. I'm sorry. Hey, Cam, Pat, I know we're not going to repeat it, but guys, come on now.
9: We were laughing. We were laughing back here.
6: That is a crazy title
8: Anyway, continue with what Jay Glazer said. His
7: the number
8: tour around
7: of people
8: America.
7: At different areas of the team are raving about how much effort Jalen Hurts has put into improving in many areas on and off the field. Can't tell you how many, quote, I'm really proud of him, end quote, I got. Last year, he was at the center of the issues, but they are speaking a much different tune on him so far in camp. Even guys who were previously frustrated with him were absolutely praising him for the work he's put in and the concerted effort he has made. Good for him. It's never too late in this league. You always need to find ways to improve, evolve, and improve some more. It never ends if you want to be that guy. Plus, the offense will be much better, suited to him, the offensive line, Saquon, all around. Again, why do we only talk about the bad with a guy like Jalen Hurts? Like, oh, he and A.J. Brown. Like, that whole take that we played back is so much to me about the idea of winning. Like, I just,
6: but can
7: we
6: I ask
7: don't
6: you a question?
7: Talk
6: but,
7: about
6: okay,
7: the winners.
6: Okay, and you're fair, and you're right. And I appreciate Jay Glazer coming with that report. My only question would be this. Did Jalen Hurts' reluctance to embrace some of the things that he's not strong in cost him an opportunity to go back-to-back?
7: I would think no.
6: Well, you say you would think no, but after they won Super Bowl 59, everybody said the Eagles have a chance to have a dynastic run.
8: Mm-hmm.
6: And then A.J. Brown was the canary in the coal mine after we saw a whole half of football in week 3 against the Rams where they didn't have any passing yards. And he says, we can't keep performing like this and expect that we're going to get to where we want to get to. Now, we might not like his methods, But A.J. Brown called it out, and it ends up being their undoing, as we saw late in the season and in their first home loss in the playoffs. So I guess my only question is, yeah, I'm excited about what this Eagles offense could be with the new coordinator and with all of these new receivers and with less controversy. My only question would be, could they have gotten to this place a year ago if Jalen Hurts would have embraced some of the new concepts that they're trying to implement with their new coordinator this year?
8: Okay, excellent point. Here's one thing that I want to bring up, a different scenario. Do you remember when last offseason Jalen was asked about Petullo and, like, would he be an offensive coordinator? He's like, well, his job is different. Like, he wouldn't be doing that. And he didn't, it was almost like a very wasn't even an endorsement. Sort of like, yeah, Kevin wouldn't be the guy because his job wouldn't, it's not transferable skills, but Jalen just said he wouldn't be in this role. And
6: yes.
8: Then he was hired to be the offensive coordinator.
6: That's right.
8: Have you ever worked for a boss that you didn't respect?
6: Yeah.
8: Part of me always wonders, and I don't, you know, part of me always wonders, like, if, from the get-go, Jalen wasn't 100% sold on this guy running the offense and all the things. And I'm not absolving him from any sort of blame in the situation. He's the quarterback. But I always wondered, like, I've had bad bosses, it's hard to listen to what they're saying. It's hard to really, like,
6: oh, yeah.
8: You know? So I just wonder if that's also part of it.
3: I think that...
6: But if you don't respect your direct report and you don't respect the boss in front of him, then it makes it challenging to accomplish what the ultimate goal is.
3: Again, you guys just proved my point.
6: Go ahead.
3: Somehow, by talking about winning, we talked about bad bosses, what went wrong a year ago in Philadelphia. We literally can't do it. We're incapable of doing it, which is why I got so worked up about the winning part of it. We are incapable of it. This was meant to be, hey, look, there's Adam Schefter and Ian Rappaport and Jay Glazer, and they're top of the food chain at what they do in terms of the insider game. Mm-hmm. And one of the top guys forever who knows things inside and out is telling you Jalen Hurts is really good this year in terms of the approach.
8: Yeah.
3: And instead, we look back
8: to last year. Because you're still trying to focus on how did it fall apart. Now, I'm the big, first of all, everybody at ESPN knows I'm the biggest Jalen Hurts defender. So it's not that.
3: I picked him for MVP this year, just to be clear. Did you?
8: Okay, year.
3: Now we're competing.
8: Okay. You can have the top spot. I'm always combating the criticisms of him, but you're allowed to point out last year wasn't good enough and why. And as quarterback, you are a part of it. I just wonder the reason for, you know, I just wonder what that dynamic was in the quarterback room a little bit. That's all. But continue with raving about your MVP candidate.
3: No, that's it. We're done.
8: Okay.
3: We actually used up all of the time talking about the negatives about the positive conversation. Wonderful. All right. We all can agree on positives with this, with Midas. In sports, anyone can say they're the best, right? Like what we just did with Jalen. The actual best? Well, prove it. That's what I like about Midas. 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That's confidence you can drive on mile after mile. Because the best don't just say it, they back it up. Midas, the best around.
0: Hey, it's Golic. Coming up Monday, our two-a-days roll on with the Vikings and the Giants. Is Jackson Dart ready to make a second-year jump under new head coach John Harbaugh? 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
6: All right, we got the crosstown series between the White Sox and the Cubs at Wrigley. So we're going to go with the Cubbies on the money line with MVP Pete Crow Armstrong as one of the front runners in the National League to win some hardware at the end of the season. So we're going to go Cubs on the money line. It's $100 with a total payout of $162. That is the play of the day.
14: We survived a terrible, terrible moment in our history.
15: The most unsportsmanlike moment of the day.
16: That was terrible.
17: Was not a great look.
7: All right, time for some unsportsmanlike moments. Let me get to this before we get to the ones I have lined up here. Ohio State, have you guys seen what they're doing for their senior day? They're actually going to have senior day for their players, their first game. Okay, so that is against Ball State. Adam Rittenberg, ESPN.com, writes, Ohio State is shifting its senior day celebration from its traditional spot in the home finale all the way to the season opener. Buckeyes will recognize their seniors before the September 5th game against Ball State at Ohio Stadium. Celebration typically occurs in the final home game, which this season comes against Michigan. Ohio State has dropped consecutive home games to Michigan after winning the past 9 and hosted against the Wolverines. Buckeyes beat Michigan last fall on the road to snap a 4-game losing streak in this series. All right, quick reaction
6: so
7: to that.
6: So they feel like senior day was getting in the way of them winning at home against Michigan?
8: Why is that a distraction? I don't understand trying to avoid distractions with Michigan. Why is that the distraction?
7: Well, I don't know what's going on with Ohio State Michigan, but there's weird stuff, right? If you think about Kyle Whittingham and Bryce Underwood, coach and quarterback for Michigan, are trying to downplay Ohio State. Ohio State, I guess based on your interpretation, is saying that we lost Michigan games at home because it was senior day. What's happening here exactly?
6: I don't know, but it's weird to have senior day when it's not cold outside.
8: Yes.
6: That is strange.
7: Explain.
6: Well, there has to be a vibe around it, right? And it's usually cold when you're winding down the college football season. Think about starting the college football season, but before you start, you're thinking about the end of your career. That's what senior day is. Mm. It's the last time most of those players will ever put on a jersey. Whatever, put on pads and cleats. So you got me thinking about that before I even play a game, my senior season? How does that make sense?
7: It's a good way of
6: You're thinking about the end before the start of the season.
7: So it's an unsportsmanlike moment.
6: It absolutely is.
8: I like it.
7: You're thinking about your mortality before you get old, in essence. No, I'm serious. Like your football.
8: Well, I mean, don't we all do that?
6: I mean, you made it really, really dark. But yes, I mean that's.
7: No, when I was a little kid, like, you don't think about it when you're a kid.
8: Oh, I thought about death as a child.
6: You're in elementary school. Let me make sure I write out this wheel.
8: No, I definitely thought about death as a child, yes.
7: I'm not doubting that.
8: I need a podcast where I talk about just
7: nobody has a podcast. You'll be the first one. You talk about random stuff in the podcast.
8: Someone should try that. Anybody thought about that?
7: Just do random things? Wow. Wait, how early in your life?
8: I remember being in kindergarten. Since 5, 6, I've been, yeah.
7: Like writing out the will?
8: No, thinking about...
6: So casket or cremation? How would you know? You're talking to your kindergarten teacher? I've been thinking a lot about this.
8: Okay, true story. I had a best friend. I think I was in first grade or second grade. She was a year ahead of me. And I remember for whatever reason we had a talent show, her grade and my grade, and we sang That's What Friends Are For, and she and I sang it. And I remember looking at her and getting sad because I was like, oh my gosh. She's older than me, so she's going to die before me. As a child, yeah. So I don't know what that says.
7: Keep shining.
8: No, you can. Oh, yes. Yeah, so I don't know. But I've always thought about death. Is that weird?
7: No. I can tell you as a parent of young kids, when they kind of bring that stuff up, I try to move on to the next topic.
8: No.
9: That's a good idea.
8: Why?
6: So move on to the next topic. What you got, Pat?
7: Wow, Pat. Jeez. All right. So the Jaden Daniels joke, he's fighting over the number 5, obviously, with LSU. Major League Baseball had so many jokes about Jaden Daniels this weekend that Ari Meyerhoff, My Sports Update on Twitter, put together all of the Jaden Daniels jokes that just Major League Baseball put together. Okay? So there's 6 of them on this split screen here that he had. Major with all the 4-run games, I mean, it's so unnecessary what he has done and what they have done together. However you want to look at it, wherever you want to point the blame, I mean, the Mets stopped at 4 out of respect for Jaden Daniels in a 4-1 win over the Nats. The Gardos against the Padres. 1-5 because we're not scared of Jaden Daniels. Blue Jays won 4-1 over the Yankees. Scored 4 to honor Jaden Daniels 5. Orioles went from 4 to 6 runs out of respect for Jaden Daniels. That was on a 2-run home run.
8: That's good.
6: I mean,
7: he just won after another. And he really did bring this upon himself. Now,
6: don't high-five your teammates out of respect for Jaden Daniels.
7: Oh, my God. Now, there's another one here that's interesting. So, did you see the headlines this weekend of Love going down with the ankle injury?
8: Mm-hmm.
7: Announced by LaFleur?
8: Mm-hmm.
7: Who am I talking about?
8: Jeremiah.
7: Love LaFleur.
8: Yeah.
7: Yeah, there's a problem here because, as Ian Rappaport, NFL Network, put out there, how about M. LaFleur says J. Love will miss a week with a sore ankle? Who are we talking about? Mike LaFleur and Matt LaFleur.
6: That's an issue.
7: The most important player on each of their teams are J. Love.
6: That's an issue.
7: I saw this headline later in the day yesterday, and I was like, Jordan Love got hurt again in preseason? I had forgotten that I saw the Jeremiah one earlier in the day, so I had just seen one pop back up, and I got really confused. How
6: this is when you need them to put the position RB or QB.
7: RB or QB.
8: Or at least do the team. You do hashtag Falcons. Falcons.
7: That'll
8: hashtag
7: even
8: Cardinals.
7: More
8: hashtag Cardinals. Hashtag
6: the Falcons
8: Packers.
6: Got a J-Love on their team. The Falcons got a J-Love.
8: Falcons, they're just tanking, right? According to CeCe. Is that what they're doing?
7: I love what he's doing there. Let's talk about the winners. All right, Cam, you sent another one about a Mets pitcher. Go ahead, Cam Pratt.
16: Yeah, before we get to that, there is also obviously Julian Love on the Seahawks. So luckily, I don't think they have any LaFleurs, but there are 3 J Loves in the league right now.
7: Hmm.
16: So Jeffrey Yan, Evan, of your New York Mets.
7: Yeah, big celebrator.
16: Big celebrator. Jumps up and down every time he makes a strikeout, does this like signature, almost like anime pose kind of. It's very cool. It's all hip these days.
7: Except
16: he had a bit of an issue, and we're going to listen to the broadcast narrate what happened with him.
17: 0-2. Just away, Yan was celebrating, and he's going to challenge. He's going to celebrate, and then he challenged the call.
7: It's a ball.
18: Yes, it is.
17: Now, that was funny.
19: The pitch is a ball that kind of 1-2.
16: So not only was it a ball initially, he then was like, well, I did my celebration, got to challenge it, and then it was still called a ball.
7: Now, Mets have won 3 games in a row, so we'll start with that.
8: Mm-hmm.
7: You were sighing over this. Why?
8: I was close enough to give it to him.
7: So because he celebrated, you're like, ah, just give it to him.
16: That's not how it works.
7: Yeah. Kmart would be a great replay official.
6: It was close, man.
8: Listen, baseball purists probably hate it. I love it all. I love bat flips. I love stare downs. I love fights. I love all the things. So
7: but when it happens, that's the thing. That was not a strikeout.
8: I know, but the kid's already up in the air. What is he supposed to do?
7: Oh, I understand that.
8: I love it.
16: That's the thing. How does he time it? Like, if it is close, he's already jumping by the time the ball hits the glove. This is going to happen to him a few times.
7: It's the Mets. Don't worry. At some point, he's going to come down wrong, unfortunately.
8: Stop.
16: That's what I keep thinking. Like, he's landing.
7: This is my whole life.
8: That's my whole worse life than anything that's been uttered on the show. That's horrible.
16: I don't think that's that bad. He's jumping really high in the air and landing, like, sideways on his foot and bending his knee.
7: You're writing out your will as a kindergarten.
8: No, I wasn't.
6: That's also very dark.
8: I wasn't writing out my will. I was thinking about my friend died. That's different.
7: Oh, in that case, great.
8: That's what made me sad.
7: All right, Cam, last one. You had something with the Blue Jays and their fantasy football tradition.
16: Yes, so each Blue Jay who's in this fantasy football league that Max Scherzer runs assigns a support staff member to throw a pitch for them, and whoever throws the fastest pitch gets the top of the order and on down from there. So they're kind of like, you know, putting out these draft orders for the workers to determine for them.
7: The workers, some way of saying it.
8: Okay.
7: I like that. We should do that. I'll pitch everybody here.
16: I can throw
7: the goal is coming up next. We are on a Tuesday. We're on Sports Night, presented by Progressive.
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22: From the KTVZ Newsroom, I'm Madeline Clark. Happening now, the Oregon Government Ethics Commission is launching a formal investigation into current and former members of the Alfalfa Fire District Board. Yesterday, the commission voted unanimously to investigate multiple alleged violations of Oregon's public meetings law. Those under investigation include former board president Nate Starr, current acting president Mark Locks, and board member Dustin Pigeot, along with two former board members. In other news, this past weekend, the Deschutes Public Library celebrated a new chapter with the grand opening of its central library. Although the building first welcomed visitors in May, the former celebration spanned Saturday and Sunday. Events included a documentary screening, writer's workshop, performance by a local choir, llamas, and more. The three-story library features a makerspace, an early learning area, meeting and co-working rooms, and public art throughout the building. Plus, a road update. Drivers in Prineville should expect delays and temporary road closures as seal coating work continues. The project schedule has changed because of construction conflicts and an asphalt plant breakdown. Seal coating is now scheduled for Thursday, September 4th and 5th, September 5th weather permitting, on Northeast Mariposa, Northeast Brookstone Loop, and Northeast Brookstone Drive. Drivers should expect detours and temporary closures. 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
1: From the KTVZ Newsroom, I'm Madeline Clark. Happening now, the Oregon Government Ethics Commission is launching a formal investigation into current and former members of the Alfalfa Fire District Board. Yesterday, the commission voted unanimously to investigate multiple alleged violations of Oregon's public meetings law. Those under investigation include former board president Nate Starr, current acting president Mark Locks, and board member Dustin Pigeot, along with two former board members. In other news, this past weekend, the Deschutes Public Library celebrated a new chapter with the grand opening of its central library. Although the building first welcomed visitors in May, the former celebration spanned Saturday and Sunday. Events included a documentary screening, writer's workshop, performance by a local choir, llamas, and more. The three-story library features a makerspace, an early learning area, meeting and co-working rooms, and public art throughout the building. Plus, a road update. Drivers in Prineville should expect delays and temporary road closures as seal coating work continues. The project schedule has changed because of construction conflicts and an asphalt plant breakdown. Seal coating is now scheduled for Thursday, September 4th and 5th, September 5th weather permitting, on Northeast Mariposa, Northeast Brookstone Loop, and Northeast Brookstone Drive. Drivers should expect detours and temporary closures. For more information on these stories, head to KTVZ.com or visit the KTVZ mobile app. For KTVZ News, I'm Madeline Clark.
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2: I'm Nick DeLuca, new era in L.A. The Buss family selling their remaining 17.8% ownership stake in the Lakers to new majority owners Josh Kushner and Bob Iger. Once the transition is completed, Jeannie Buss will no longer be the team's governor, has been at the controls of the franchise since taking over for her late father Jerry in 2013. Sale still in need of approval from the NBA's board of governors. The NBA has reportedly found no evidence of Clippers owner Steve Ballmer funneling money through sponsors to Kawhi Leonard to circumvent the salary cap. League investigation focused on whether the team's introduction of Leonard to team sponsors constitutes a violation of the league's salary cap rules. Elsewhere, LIV Golf confirming its scheduled individual and team championship has been canceled, was set to be played in Michigan later this month. This week's tournament outside of Indianapolis will be the final event of the season as the circuit tries to cut financial costs.
3: Hey, it's Evan Cohen. Coming up Tuesday, we continue to get you ready for the NFL regular season as we go two-a-days with the Atlanta Falcons and Miami Dolphins and tell you which team is closer to turning it around. It's on Sportsmanlike 6 a.m. Eastern right here on ESPN Radio, ESPN2, and ESPNU.
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0: ACDC. Whole Lotta Rosie here on the X 100.7. I'm Julie. Today is Baby Boomers Recognition Day, this Monday, August 17th. Now, full disclosure, I am not a boomer. I am a Gen X. Boomers are born between 1946 and 1964. But it's kind of fashionable these days to make fun of boomers. So I want to give boomers some props because, honestly, they are responsible for most of the music we love here when we play our classic rock, you know, responsible for Woodstock, the Vietnam War protests and civil rights movements and all that kind of stuff. So, and also, you know, people make fun of boomers because they say they don't, you know, understand tech. But a lot of prominent baby boomers are responsible for the tech that we use and love today. Bill Gates, Steve Jobs, Wozniak, Jeff Bezos, all these guys are boomers. So let's give a little props to the boomers today. We'll play some classic rock in their honor. Lots more of that is coming up. Do stick it here on the X.
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0: It's the X100.7 Central Oregon's classic rock station. Julie here. Abacadabra, the ultimate ABBA tribute concert. You might wonder, why am I talking about that? ABBA is not classic rock. No, it is not. We proudly play classic rock here on the X, but it's classic rock adjacent, at least in the timeline. And here's something really cool. So this tribute concert was supposed to happen at Indian Head Casino, but then the fires blew in and really made a mess over at the Confederated Tribes of Warm Springs. So here's the thing. General Duffy's in Redmond has stepped in. They're going to do the show there, and it's now a tribute concert, okay? So if you like ABBA, if you know somebody who likes ABBA, it's this Friday at General Duffy's in Redmond. Doors open at 6, show begins at 8:30, and you can get your tickets at generalduffys.com. A lot of the proceeds from the event are going to benefit it both the Confederated Tribes of Warm Springs Wildfire Recovery Fund and Thrive Central Oregon, who are helping all the families and the communities affected by the fires, okay? GeneralDuffys.com for tickets. I've got lots more classic rock coming up. Bon Jovi's in a bit. Creedence Clearwater Revival is now. 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
2: I'm Nick DeLuca. The Lakers heading for a new era. The Buss family selling their remaining 17.8% ownership stake to new majority owners Josh Kushner and Bob Iger after completion. Jeannie Buss will no longer be the team's governor, had been in the role since taking over for her late father Jerry in 2013. The NBA reportedly finding no evidence of Clippers owner Steve Ballmer funneling money to Kawhi Leonard through sponsors to circumvent the salary cap. League investigation focused on the team introducing Leonard to sponsors and if that constitutes a violation of cap rules. Investigation remains ongoing. In the NFL, Jets running back Breece Hall suffering a groin injury at practice today. Head coach Aaron Glenn calling him day-to-day. We'll have imaging to determine the severity. LIV Golf confirming its scheduled individual and team championship has been canceled. Was set to be played in Michigan later this month. This week's tournament outside of Indianapolis will be the final event of the season as the circuit tries to cut costs.
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0: 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First, you go over to Nothing Bundt Cakes. You get yourself an 8-inch cake for just $20. That's a great deal. Then you bring a cake to a party. 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It's one of those escape room places. Super fun. Good for anyone of any age. If you like to do a puzzle together, you get a $200 gift card for just $100. 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

0: 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This is your Central Oregon weather forecast tonight. Patchy smoke, temperatures in the mid-50s. Tomorrow should clear up to be sunny with a high of 88. We'll see if that happens. The smoke can be a little unpredictable. Wednesday looks like sunny, temperatures in the high 80s. And Thursday, the warmest day of the week, is projected to be in the low 90s and sunny. 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I'm Julie. Lots more classic rock is on the way. Journey in a bit. Right now, it's Foreigner.
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2: I'm Nick DeLuca. The Buss family leaving the Lakers, selling their remaining 17.8% ownership stake to new majority owners Josh Kushner and Bob Iger. The Buss Trust, composed of six siblings, receiving majority votes to allow trustees to execute the sale. At least five of six siblings voting to sell. After completion, Jeannie Buss no longer will be the team's governor. The Buss family had ownership of the Lakers since Jerry Buss purchased the team back in May of 1979. The NBA reportedly finding no evidence of Clippers owner Steve Ballmer funneling money to star Kawhi Leonard through sponsors to circumvent the salary cap. League investigation ongoing, focused on the team introducing Leonard to sponsors and if that constitutes a violation of salary cap rules. NFL Saints rookie receiver Jordan Tyson expected to miss around 2 months with a hamstring injury that he suffered last week. Eighth overall pick in the draft, likely out until October, could be a candidate to begin the season on IR.
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0: It's the X100.7 Central Oregon's Classic Rock Station. My name is Julie. Happy to be here with you on this Monday. If you're the type of person who likes to go out on a Monday night, maybe it's your day off. I don't know. Musicians Open Showcase hosted by The Session happening at Commonwealth Pub. That's from 5 to 9 p.m. There is Bingo with Bren supporting Boys and Girls Club of Bend. That's 6 to 8 p.m. at Bevel Craft Brewing. And it's Vinyl Night at M&J Tavern, and that starts at 9.
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0: It's the X 100.7. I'm Julie. Classic rock history today. This is perfect because today is actually National Boomer Appreciation Day. Baby boomers, that is. This date in 1969, it was the final day of Woodstock on Yazger's farm in Bethel, New York. Max Yazger's neighbors hated it. The music world loved it, and it is indeed legendary even today. The bands that closed out the festival included Crosby, Stills, Nash & Young, Jimi Hendrix, and The Who. 400,000 people attended Woodstock, and they brag about it until this day. 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

0: 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My philosophy is the truth is never terrible. Sometimes it depends on the delivery. Both can be true in this case. There's always going to be an inconvenient truth.
1: Inconvenient!
0: That you may need to hear about your team, whether you want to hear it or not. This is...
2: Give me the truth straight up, no chaser.
3: Freddie and Harry's Inconvenient Truth.
0: They're my inconvenient truths. You can be inconvenienced all you want, or you can say, Freddie, you're on to something. Either way, David Dennis Jr. gets a chance to play judge and jury with my inconvenient truth. So...
3: Number one.
0: The Los Angeles Dodgers are chasing Milwaukee Brewers. And both teams know it. The Brewers know right now they're the best thing going in the National League. The Los Angeles Dodgers, after what their manager, David Roberts, said yesterday, I wanted to win that game, but we were too sloppy. He knows they're chasing the Brewers. The Dodgers know it, David. The Brewers know it, David. And both teams know it of each other involving these two.
4: Out the gate with it. Out the gate with it. I just don't know how the team that's about to possibly three-peat could be chasing anybody else. I mean, the question is, how much of this is another team being better and another one just a team? I mean, I feel like every three-peat team is their third year is their worst year. That fatigue starts to let in, you start to settle a little bit, start to chill. I'm not sure you could get chased by a team named 1-0.
3: Number two.
4: That's why it's inconvenient.
0: Okay. The Patriots are the team to beat in the AFC.
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